0: You have a happy playing group and you bring a bit of a new system into an existing one that the players buy into, this is what can happen.
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4: Well, good morning. Partly cloudy, but should stay dry. 16 the top today. We drop to 8 tonight. Then tomorrow, cloudy with the odd shower and 16 degrees. Monday, partly cloudy with 19. Right now, we've got 13 degrees in the city. And it's Sarah, Mitch and Jono live today from the waterfront with Huon Aquaculture celebrating 40 years of salmon farming.
5: Good morning,
6: good
5: everyone.
6: Good morning.
5: Good morning. Good morning, Mitch.
4: He's already
5: boy.
4: Here.
6: What's happening?
4: Made it down.
5: You've literally run down the hill, haven't you?
6: Never mind the sweat on my brow.
5: Oh. Come here.
6: Nice and quick.
5: I'll wipe it off for you.
6: Thanks very much. Good to be here.
4: Good show for the water boys, mate. Thank you very much.
6: Pleasure.
5: It's an interesting setup. I don't know whether I want to go and jump in that tank of water.
6: Well, you can and I'll fish you out.
5: Will you fish me out?
6: That's my idea.
5: There is some great setups down here for the kids to look at, touch, play. Oh.
4: Well, we're going to go and explore it all.
6: We will.
4: VR goggles.
5: I've explored those already. My vertigo's on the edge there, but I was in a salmon pen.
4: Oh, really?
5: Yeah.
4: Wow.
5: It feels like you're transported right into it.
6: I'm looking forward to doing that, but not right now. I think I'll get some food and water into me first. It sounds a little heavy, though.
5: Yeah, it is. Well, very cool, though.
4: We're at the Waterside Pavilion just by Mawson's Hut. There's a free interactive exhibition showcasing Huon Aquaculture's past, present and future to celebrate their 40 years. Admission is free and it's open until 4 today. And we're here broadcasting live until 2.
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5: I can't believe it's October. Like, that's ridiculous. Mm. Look at Arlo from New Norfolk. Happy 3rd birthday, beautiful boy. Have the most amazing day. Love Mum, Dad and the family. And the other birthday today we're celebrating is Lucy from Sorrel. Happy birthday, little bestie. Hope you have the best day. Enjoy Bluey.
4: Oh.
5: Our winner is Arlo from New Norfolk.
4: Arlo, well done, mate. You've got $15 for Swirl and Stacks. 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

0: Martial arts for details, and it's Sarah Mitch and Jono live today from the waterfront with Huon Aquaculture celebrating 40 years of salmon farming today. And first guest up is the general manager, Hannah Gray, corporate and governance. I suppose that's the correct way.
1: The correct way is to
2: introduce. What's written down.
0: Hannah, good morning.
3: Morning, guys. Thanks for being here
0: with us. Thanks for having us.
1: I've already had a turn at all the kids' activities. I will be the biggest kid that comes here today, but thank you for having us.
3: That's the easy part. We're really excited to have everyone down on the waterfront today. We've got so much that we're keen to show people about salmon farming, and in particular, Huon's last 40 years.
0: So tell us more about what people can come and do down here, all the different activities.
3: Yeah, well, we've got everything from a little bit of a snapshot of the history of the company over the last 40 years through to live demonstrations, interactive displays, and we've got plenty of kids' activities, as you said.
1: Mm-hmm. Would you like me to tell you what they are?
0: Go on, then.
2: The kids' activities.
0: Well,
1: okay,
0: so
1: there's a salmon cycle. So you start at the beginning with a salmon that is actually a whale, but that's okay. It's a salmon. And then you can go around, and if you complete all the activities, you get to spin the wheel and get a really cool prize, which could be a Rubik's Cube. Would you like me to keep going? There's some VR goggles that put you into a pen that made me feel like I was going to vomit.
2: You felt a bit nauseous after that.
1: I felt a bit nauseous after that, but
2: it's still
1: very
2: fun,
1: cool.
2: Though. I've got a more serious question, if that's okay. You keep reeling off the kids' stuff. It's important to show off the rich history of Huon Aquaculture, but what do you want for people that come in and experience that to learn about the organisation and the business when they leave?
3: Yeah, I think it's really important for people to get an understanding of just how far this industry has come in 40 years. You know, the way we farm today is very different to the way we started 40 years ago. There's so much science and technology and innovation that underpins the operations today.
0: And still a fantastic employer of locals as well.
3: Absolutely. More than 1,000 people work for Huon Aquaculture.
1: Wow.
3: And most of those people are based in regional Tasmania. So, yeah, we take that responsibility as an employer in those communities really seriously.
0: Yep.
1: Yeah, incredible.
0: Right. Well, we got reel off some more of those kids' activities.
1: Well, Asha wanted to know if one of the pens was a bouncy castle and if the other one was swinging slide. But no. I explained to her that is, and I think it's great. The kids can come down and actually see what the nets look like, what all the different ropes look like, all the different machinery that they're using under the water.
3: Having a go at using the underwater ROV. So it's like a little drone, and the kids can have a go at flying it underneath the water there.
1: Oh, is that what that? Oh, I thought it
3: in
1: was for
3: tank.
1: Me to get in later.
3: Yeah.
1: Oh,
2: she wants to be fished out so badly.
0: Now, it's all totally free, isn't it?
3: Completely free. So, yeah, we want people to come down, ask lots of questions, have lots of fun, and, yeah, come and meet the team.
0: All right. Well, it's on today until 4.
3: On till 4, and then on again tomorrow as well.
0: 10 till 4.
1: Perfect.
0: Right. Okay, down at the Waterfront Waterside Pavilion, just by Mawson's Hut. Come down and see us. We're broadcasting live until 2 this afternoon.
1: Oh,

0: Show FM with 5 seconds of summer, and it should actually stay dry today. 16 the top now. We were expecting some showers at one point, but looks like it's going to be fine. Currently 13 degrees in the city, and that's where we are, right at the waterfront. Sarah, Mitch and Jono live with Huon Aquaculture, celebrating 40 years of salmon farming. We're at the Waterside Pavilion today.
1: We are, and we've got Molly with us, who is a fish production technical officer.
2: Technical.
1: Is there a short word for what you are?
3: No. It's always a bit of a mouthful.
1: You've always got to say that whole title to everyone?
3: Yeah, kind of. Yeah. Well, I kind of get prepared before I say it.
2: Tell us about that role, because it is, as Sarah exhibited for us all, which it was hard for her to say, but tell us about what the role is and what you do.
3: Yeah, sure. There's a lot of hats I wear in the role, I guess. So I work with aquaculture technology, up-and-coming tech we already have, and then I get to implement new and upcoming tech into the company, get to go out on the water, but also work in projects kind of all over the state.
0: So how did you get into this? Did you work your way up in the company, or did you go to university, or both?
3: So I started off working for TASAU straight out of school, and then I worked on commercial cray boats after that. Went travelling for a bit, came back and decided to work for Huon. So I've been with them for the last 3 years.
1: Oh, if Mick was here, he'd start talking to you in some typical way, because, you know, he's always like, oh, I worked on boats for years, and I talk like this.
2: Get his Alf Stewart voice on.
1: Yeah, he does. What has that experience been like for a female?
3: Yeah, it's been... Huon, I think, is just a really great company, so they've really supported me in different areas of learning and study and just supported me in what I want to do, so it's been a really good experience.
1: Yeah, great. You love it, obviously.
2: We just had a quick look in there at the exhibition, and so much of what Huon Aquaculture does is underwater. It's fascinating. That's what I mean. It must be so fascinating for you to be involved in a business like this that you can utilize your skills towards that, but it is just so fascinating what happens underwater.
3: Yeah, it is. There's a lot to it, and there's a lot of amazing people in our business as well. Yeah.
0: So what is your job on a day-to-day basis? What do you do? Yeah,
3: it changes a lot, but generally I'm out on the water most days of the week filming our fish, so I can get a weight estimate with this camera that we use, a biomass estimation camera, and then other times I'm working with people in office, data analysts for multiple different projects.
1: Wow, you really are a woman of many talents. You've got a big fish tattooed on you, and I was just thinking you need maybe get some more. Get some salmon.
2: You could get fish production technical officer tattooed, then Sarah can just read that.
3: Please.
2: Then
3: I can just point to it.
2: Yeah, exactly.
1: Yes.
3: The mouthful every time.
1: Either that or I reckon you and I should come up with just like a nickname for it.
3: Yeah.
1: Just the boss.
0: So I guess... because you've come up through the ranks, so to speak, you must know every part of the business and every bit of equipment and what it does. I mean, look behind us here. We've got this, I guess it's a food hopper thing.
2: It's a spaceship, John.
0: It's a spaceship? It looks like a spaceship, but what does that do and how does it work?
3: That's one of our bin feeders. So that's how we originally fed, but aquaculture is always changing. So we've kind of upgraded from there. We do use it in other parts of the business, but that's how we feed our fish.
1: Wow. Right. Yeah.
0: Solar powered as well, solar panel.
3: Yeah.
1: How does one look at that and go, yep, that feeds fish?
2: I reckon 1 out of 10 people, probably not even that, would look at that and say, yep, that feeds fish.
1: That feeds fish.
2: Looks like it has 1,000 other things that would do. Amazing.
1: Yeah, incredible.
0: So good company to work for. Obviously, they're a great employer of locals all around Tasmania, and you'd recommend it as a career path?
3: Absolutely, yeah. We've also got generation fish farmers coming through the business too, which is just, really amazing to see, and it's a great industry.
0: Awesome. All right.
1: Well, thanks for having us.
3: Yeah. Thanks for having me.
0: Molly Lucas, Fish Production Technical Officer.
1: Show off.
2: That's how you do it, Jono.
0: We're here at the Waterside Pavilion until 2 this afternoon. Come and see us and say good day. 7HRFM.
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0: 101.7 7AHRFM, Alex Warren, a new one with Emerald Eyes. Good morning. It's Sarah, Mitch and Jono. We are broadcasting live today from the waterfront, Huon Aquaculture, celebrating 40 years of salmon farming. And they've got a huge exhibition on. It's been going for a couple of days and finishes tomorrow, 10 till 4. It's on again till tomorrow, just at the Waterside Pavilion.
1: We are. And look, it's here to give everybody education. And as we were saying before, a lot of this stuff is normally under the water. We don't get to see it. But while the parents can come and do a lot of learning, bring your kids, because there's lots of cool things to do here for the kids. Now, Asha, who is my best friend, has already done most things here and has won some pretty cool prizes. So I brought her over. Asha, what have you been doing? What are the things that you've won?
2: I did an obstacle course. And then at the end of the obstacle course, you get to spin the wheel. And I went on a major prize, so I got a Frank Green that said Huon on it.
1: What was in the obstacle course? What were some of the things that you had to do?
2: Jump over some stuff that like kind of looked like water, and then throw a ping pong ball into like a box and jump in between like the catch thing.
1: Oh, the catchments.
0: So it was pretty
1: salmon.
0: Easy.
3: Yeah. All things that we wouldn't be able to achieve.
0: No. But what did you win? What did you get?
2: A Frank Green water bottle.
0: Oh, cool.
1: Like a full-blown Frank Green water bottle.
3: Huon branded.
1: Yeah. And then inside the actual pavilion, there's some other things for the kids to do. So what did you win in there? Or what are you, they're giving them away.
2: Yeah. So you got to colour in a fish, like a fish. And if you colour in more, then you get to get more lollies. And they've got really good lollies.
1: That's why we lost her for about half an hour, because she was in there colouring in. Getting into the good stuff. And, of course, we've got Valhalla ice cream. Have you got into that yet?
2: Yeah, I'm eating a chocolate ice cream.
1: You're eating a chocolate ice cream. So come and be like Asha. Come down here and get one of everything.
0: Yep. It's free. There's fresh salmon tastings happening as well. I was talking to Luke up there, cutting up the big fillet of salmon. Ooh, he's going to get it on the hibachi grill soon.
1: Are we ready for that?
3: Oh, I'm ready.
1: So ready for that. Ooh, yes. I didn't even have breakfast this morning because I'm just going to eat that whole fish.
0: We're here until 2 this afternoon, broadcasting live, but it's until 4. The Waterside Pavilion, just by Mawson's Hut, with a free exhibition showcasing Huon Aquaculture's past, present and future. All right, we get the latest news next, 7AHRFM.
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2: Charles Woolley here. In 25 years with 60 Minutes, I saw most of the world, but nowhere beat Hobart. But you deserve so much better. If elected, I'll unjam the city with a moratorium on new bike lanes, ease the rental crisis by pushing for increased housing density, cap rate rises at CPI, and end the infighting with reason, not ideology. Vote 1, Charles Woolley for Lord Mayor and Councillor. 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
5: Hi there, Alana McIntyre here with the latest. A major emergency operation is underway in Newcastle with NRL fans believed to be seriously injured after a car crashed into crowds, seeing off Knights players ahead of tomorrow's big game. It's believed a number of people have been seriously hurt, with reports a child is among the injured. The incident has happened as fans are gearing up for tomorrow's decider between the Newcastle Knights and Sydney Roosters. We'll have more details as they come into the newsroom. More than 17,000 people have been woken up by an earthquake in Victoria. No major damage has been recorded since the 4.8 magnitude quake shook homes around 2 a.m. southeast of Melbourne, the epicentre recorded in South Gippsland. The price of oil has fallen overnight after G7 leaders agreed to release emergency stockpiles following pressure from Donald Trump. Oil prices have been surging since the war in Iran began. Peter Khoury from the NRMA has told the ABC the meeting overnight between European leaders means the price of petrol here could go down next week.
6: Over the weekend, things could happen in the Middle East which completely wipe out those falls, and that's just the reality of the market. And it's been like that since February. Highly volatile.
5: A measles alert has been issued for parts of Sydney. An infected person who returned from Southeast Asia has visited several locations across the Campbelltown area. And the logo for the Brisbane 2032 Olympic Games has been leaked. The emblem of what looks like the head of a cockatoo in the shape of Queensland has appeared on a YouTube video that was not supposed to go live until next week.
0: This October, Cripps is donating 20 cents from every pack of lunch rolls sold to the Royal Hobart Hospital Research Foundation. 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
5: The Knights are chasing their first premiership in 25 years when they take on the Roosters tomorrow night in the NRL Grand Final. Paul Gallen has told Nine he thinks the Chooks will win.
7: I think they'll be too strong if everything's equal. And in saying that, they've got a few players in their side that could lose it very early on, give away a few silly penalties, maybe even hurt themselves. Lindsay Collins, Victor Radley can go a bit off sometimes.
5: And in the AFLW, Geelong have beaten Richmond.
8: 7HOFM Hobart weather.
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9: Well, partly cloudy today. Should stay dry. We've seen some blue sky in some places. 16 degrees atop. We drop to 8 tonight and tomorrow cloudy with the odd shower and 16 degrees. Monday will be partly cloudy with 19. Still hanging on 13 in the city, 15 on the eastern shore at the moment. And don't forget, daylight saving kicks in at 2 o'clock tomorrow morning. So and make sure you put your clocks forward.
10: Make sure you absolutely do that. Great to be here down on the waterfront. Hewan Aquaculture celebrating 40 years. Jono, Sarah's gone AWOL. I don't know where she's gone. There's too much on offer for her concentration to
9: We were just in the stay on. Just having a go with the VR goggles. And yes. You can actually be placed on the back of a boat that's going around the pens. And you can actually be at the side of one of the pens, and then you're in the warehouse, and it's like, well, I'm starting to get a bit of vertigo.
10: It's the only thing I haven't tried yet, so that's next. I was waiting to have some salmon in my belly first, so then I can do it and not feel a bit nauseous, but plenty to do here. Lots of people rolling in now, so it's lots of fun.
9: Yep. It's at the Waterside Pavilion just by Mawson's Hut. The free exhibition is on tomorrow as well, but admission is absolutely free, and it's on 10 till 4 today. And tomorrow, we're broadcasting live until 2.
0: That weekend feeling is back. And so is the music. On 7HOFM. 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
0: We prefer the song.
2: Sorry about that, everyone.
0: We are live today doing karaoke, it seems, at the waterfront with Huon Aquaculture celebrating 40 years of salmon farming. We're just by the waterside pavilion here at Mawson's Huts, just in this general waterfront area, and it's on till 4 and again 10 till 4 tomorrow.
3: Absolutely. We're down here and we're joined now by Ryan Hartsthorne. I hope I said that okay. Head of marketing. Welcome. How are you?
4: Hey, good. Thanks for having me.
3: Now, I imagine you've been busy here today. A lot of it would no doubt go through your avenue and everything that you do down at Huon. Tell us about your input today.
4: Yeah, absolutely. We've had the fun task of creating all of the kid events and trying to make it as educational as possible at the same time. So it is absolutely pumping at the moment. The amount of kids and family that are out today, it's been amazing. So we are all go, go, go.
3: You've made Sarah very happy. She spent about 3 hours here earlier explaining all the things that are down here for kids. So you did a great job and she's been your number one advocate.
4: Oh, good.
2: I want to know, since, you know, it was your job for the children's activities, whose job was it to dress your own child today?
4: That was mine.
2: How did it go? He turned up in a T-shirt and shorts. He was freezing his little tush off.
3: Your child?
2: Yeah, own child. Oh, so he's ended up with the biggest tassel dress on and a beanie. But the day's got beautiful. And, you know, as you said, we're seeing more and more people come in now. And the kids can participate in lots of different activities to win some amazing prizes. Yeah, what is up for grabs?
4: Absolutely. Well, I mean, look, not everyone knows the amazing brain, body and beauty benefits of eating salmon. So trying to do it in a bit of a fun way for the kids to have a bit of a body activity where they've got to sort of throw, there's sort of a salmon life cycle where they've got to throw the egg into a box to get it.
2: Was that the egg?
3: I was looking for a table tennis bat. Yeah. Racket.
4: Yeah, they look almost exactly the same as a table tennis ball.
2: Okay, right. And then they swim through the water.
4: They come to the next stage, which is our freshwater stage, where they jump over the sort of kind of a fresh

0: water filtration system.
1: Okay. Use,
0: but it looks a little bit like a waterfall.
1: Yes.
0: And then they've got to hopscotch through our salmon pens as the final stage of the salmon life cycle. And then to do the brain side of things, they've got to do a slide puzzle. And then a beauty, we've got these awesome salmon tattoos that everyone's been putting
1: on. We've got them on. Ashes on tattoo duty, it looks like.
0: Yeah. So if they do all those three tasks, then they get to spin our prize wheel and win all sorts of goodies.
2: Did you trial the task yourself, Ryan?
0: I did. I failed pretty badly. Let's just say the ping pong balls don't fly very well in the wind.
1: They don't. I saw a guy here before, and oh my God, I think his ping pong ball ended up at the Royal Hobart Hospital's helipad, to be honest.
0: But it's migrated.
1: It did. It literally, the salmon has got a hatch over there at some point.
2: Now, Ryan, you've partnered up with Salamanca Fresh as well for this. What sort of specials are available?
0: Absolutely. Every single Salamanca Fresh, if you win the salmon prize here, you get a free pate at any of the stores.
1: Oh.
0: But also, if you happen to not make it here and you're just popping into Salamanca Fresh, it's 10% off all of our salmon. So
1: jump
0: in, and there's various other sort of gifts and prizes in there as well.
2: Yeah.
3: Ryan, really quickly too, I know you're marketing. I love your brand, and when I see it, it's iconic, it stands out. But I turned around and the massive truck there, it was the first time I've ever noticed that in the H it's a fish coming out of it. So I apologise. The branding is, as I said, iconic.
1: Yes.
3: I'm sorry I didn't recognise the fish, but what a touch that is. I love it.
0: We're going to animate that soon so it can be jumping through the H, so it'll be a bit more obvious.
3: Oh, that'd be great. Yeah, just some feedback for you and your team. The fish could be a touch bigger.
1: I did say to you, I was like, don't admit that, Mitch. Don't admit that. It's been 40 years.
3: I'm the only person that's not noticed.
0: Did you also pick up the deeper marketing where the orange line there is representing the horizon?
2: Oh, yes. Yeah.
3: No, I absolutely noticed that.
2: It worked on a
3: stomach. No, you did, Sarah.
1: Yes, I did.
3: Yep.
1: I thought that was the ping pong ball going by all the way off.
2: It's more a subliminal thing.
0: That's right.
2: Oh, good on you, mate. Thank you. Ryan, the head of marketing here at the Waterside Pavilion, just by Mawson's Hut. We're celebrating 40 years of Huon and Huon Aquaculture. 7 AHFM Live.
3: I'm right.

0: 7HRFM, we are 100% Hobart. It's a more music weekend for Undefeated Kung Fu School Holiday Program, Monday, October 12th. Just search Undefeated Martial Arts for details. And it's Sarah, Mitch and Jono live from the waterfront today with Huon Aquaculture celebrating 40 years of salmon farming.
1: Absolutely. We're joined now by Lewis Rands, who is the Breeding Program Manager. A little bit self-explanatory, but tell us a little bit about what that entails in that role.
2: Yeah, hi guys, thanks for having me on. So, yeah, I'm lucky enough to manage Huon's selective breeding program. So people don't think too much about, selective breeding in different families when they're thinking about salmon, but that's all I think about. Mm-hmm. We've got hundreds and hundreds of different families, and my job's to make sure that they're going well, look after them, and then see which ones are my new favourite. So we measure them for lots of different things, and we see which ones are the biggest and which ones are the best and which ones are the healthiest. And then my job's to let the rest of the team know, and then we choose the ones that we think are the right ones for the job, and they make all our fish that fill up our cages at sea and end up on people's plates.
3: Yeah, right.
4: Do you have children?
2: I do. I've got one.
4: You know? Oh, well, that's okay. Because I was going to say, you're not allowed to have favourites.
2: No. Some of the.
4: So how do you have a favourite family?
0: Oh, I see. Yeah.
2: I think I think of myself as the godfather of all of our 10 million or so salmon, and I like to think when I go out on the cage, they're looking up and they go, "Yeah, I'm gonna have a really good day today." he's watching down on us, so
4: I'm gonna impress him.
2: Yeah.
0: So are you looking for the best tasting on the plate, or you're looking for the most durable, or what's the criteria?
2: Yeah, at the moment for us, the priorities are climate change preparedness. So we're getting ready for water's getting warmer. We know that's happening, and it's our job through the genetics to make sure we've got the right fish for that job. And the other one is disease resistance. Obviously, had a really tough time a couple of years ago, and since then we've just been flat out finding families that are as resistant and as tough as possible. I think we're doing a really good job of that.
4: So when you do find the answer, can I have some of it?
2: For sure. We're hoping that answer is going to be on everybody's plates in the next couple of years.
4: Oh, so good.
1: And selective breeding program, how's that evolved over the years and changed, especially in the time that you've been in that space?
2: Yeah, we've been running a selective breeding program for 20 years, and I've been around for 6 or 7 of those. It was started by CSIRO in the early 2000s, working with the industry. And then as the industry has got bigger and bigger, we've sort of taken, put our own hands on the steering wheel. And even now, instead of being an industry program, each of Huon and Tassal and Pechuna has actually got their own. So everybody's fish are just a little bit different.
4: Right. Yeah. How long have you been working with Huon for?
2: Yeah, so I've been at Huon for a couple of years, but I've been working in and around the team for almost 7 years now. So
4: amazing.
2: Know everyone really well. It's a great group to work with.
0: You recently contributed to a published paper, which is serious stuff, Turning Up the Heat, Why Tasmanian Atlantic Salmon Are in a League of Their Own. Tell us about that research and why that was important.
2: Yeah, thanks. Makes me feel like a real scientist.
0: Yeah.
2: That sort of stuff. Yeah, it was a collaboration between some of the staff at University of Tasmania and a couple of the leading technical staff in the industry. So everyone was collaborating on that, which is nice to see. We did a study on them on our climate change preparation at the uni at their facility in Taruna, and the fish did really, really well. Mm. And we thought, well, what is it that makes our fish a little bit different? And so we did a real deep dive into that. And while we were there, we thought, well, what are all the other things that we're doing that people might not expect? And we put it all out there for everyone to see. So if they want to go and have a look, they can search it up and have a read of all the scientific stuff that we're doing that we're all so passionate about and excited about and really proud of. And this is a way for us to tell people.
0: Awesome.
4: Love it.
0: All right. Well, come down and ask questions. We're here until 2, but this is on today till 4, and again 10 till 4 tomorrow, celebrating 40 years of Huon aquaculture and salmon farming in Tasmania. Lewis, thank you very much.
1: Well, Lewis.
2: Thanks heaps, Gus.
0: We're here at the Waterside Pavilion at 7HRFM.
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0: 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Shepherd with Geronimo. It's 3 to midday at Sarah Mitch and Jono. We're live today at the waterfront. Huon Agriculture celebrating 40 years of salmon farming.
1: Pirate here. Look at that.
2: Yeah. He's fishing with his pirate gear on. It's awesome.
1: He's doing a good job. I think Mitch has eaten the salmon clear.
0: Oh.
2: What do you mean?
1: Did you like it?
2: Yeah, absolutely.
1: I didn't get any.
2: I had a couple of bits of sushi.
1: Yeah.
2: And apparently the old mate over on the barbecue over there, he's about to skewer some up. And
1: he is.
0: It's my new best friend, Luke.
1: Oh, Luke.
2: Yeah. Well, Luke's our best mate.
1: Is he your new best friend?
2: Yeah, you can hear us, Luke. We're happy and we're hungry and we're ready.
0: Actually,
1: they're big chunks too.
0: I had a big long chat with him about what he was doing. He was filleting up the salmon. And
1: yes.
0: He's a fascinating guy. He knows his stuff. Great knife skills and great cooking skills, I'm hoping. So I've got to go and try it now.
2: And Lewis, the breeding program manager who we just spoke to.
1: Yes.
2: What a legend. He hung around there and gave us a fascinating insight into all the amazing work that he does as well.
1: Oh, my God.
0: Exactly.
2: Sarah's got lots more questions.
1: That's the problem.
2: Don't go there now, We're on air.
1: When people start, really divulging, because obviously in an interview, they've only got a certain amount of time. They're a bit nervous. But then they sit around and they start divulging. And I get the whys. You know, the kids?
2: Yeah.
1: Why?
0: Why? Why do you
1: know? Why?
2: And you actually sound like that too. Why?
1: Why? I love talking.
0: Yeah. Well, that's what today's all about.
1: talking
0: and asking questions as well. If you're looking for a career pathway as well, there's plenty of opportunities with Huon. As we mentioned, the fresh Huon salmon tastings as well. You can learn about fish welfare, the innovation and technology, because it's always changing.
1: Definitely.
2: Plenty of staff around too to ask all those questions and get all those fascinating insights.
0: All right. Come down and see us. We're here for another couple of hours yet at the Waterside Pavilion just by Mawson's Hut, 7HIFM Live.
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9: Hi there, Alana McIntyre here with the latest. Several NRL fans have been injured in Newcastle after a car crashed into a crowd of people farewelling the Knights ahead of tomorrow's grand final. It's understood two people are in a serious condition and two more are critical, including a child, after a vehicle crashed into crowds that were lining the streets. The driver of the vehicle has been arrested and the team bus has now left Newcastle. After being stabbed by his co-pilot as the Fly Dubai plane plunged towards the ground, a hero captain has spoken from his hospital bed in Abu Dhabi. It's been reported the alleged attacker was removed from a training role at Oman Air last year due to concerns about his extremist views. Terror expert at Deakin University Josh Roos has told Seven there are fears he was not working alone.
10: It's a significant concern. Obviously, to carry out an attack of this sophistication requires planning. It also, we know that he was potentially radicalised. Obviously, that implies a much larger online network or network in his home country.
9: Thousands of residents have reported feeling their home shake during the night in Victoria. No major damage has been recorded since the 4.8 magnitude quake shook homes around 2 a.m. The epicentre recorded about 100 kilometres southeast of Melbourne. And the Brisbane Games logo has been leaked. The first frame of a video was uploaded to YouTube. Olympic Minister Tim Mander has told Nine it's out there after screenshots were taken.
11: Obviously, there were people so enthusiastic that they've been scanning the internet. It's appeared for a short period of time.
9: The emblem is a cockatoo in the shape of Queensland.
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9: Roosters star Connor Watson will miss tomorrow's NRL Grand Final against the Knights. The Chooks player has been ruled out due to the 11-day stand-down concussion rule. In the AFLW, Geelong has defeated Richmond by 34 points, the Cats recording their seventh straight victory at Princess Park. And the Hawks have beaten the 36ers in the NBL.
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0: Partly cloudy, but it should stay dry this afternoon. A little bit on the windy side here at the waterfront especially. 16 degrees we're heading for, almost there. We get down to 8 tonight, then tomorrow it's going to be cloudy with the odd shower and 16 degrees again. Monday, partly cloudy with 19. Right now we have 15. It's Sarah, Mitch and Jono live today. We're at the waterfront with Huon Aquaculture. They're celebrating 40 years of salmon farming. It's at the Waterside Pavilion. It's totally free to get in and have a look around, ask questions. It's on till 4 today, and again tomorrow 10 till 4. We've got our free Valhalla ice cream as well, which is just flying out of the fridge, and there's delicious Huon products to be won throughout the day here as well. And we're just about to go and taste a bit of the salmon on the old hibachi grill there from Luke. So come down and see us. Coming up next, though, we're waiting to have somebody come off the boat. They've got tour boats coming out. Deepa, who apparently is Tasmania's most senior female fish farmer. We're talking to her next. It's called HFM.
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0: 99.77 AHRFM with Sarah Mitch and Jono live from the waterfront. Huon Aquaculture celebrating 40 years of salmon farming. We're at the Waterside Pavilion. And with us now, straight off the boat, Deepa Miedeke?
1: Miedeke.
0: I knew I'd get it wrong. The General Manager of Aquaculture. Well, welcome back on shore.
1: Thank you.
0: How long have you been on the boat this morning?
1: Oh, just for a couple of hours. Yeah, went down to what we call our Yellow Bluff lease, which is our most northern lease at Storm Bay.
2: Right. Okay, so what are people able to do on the boat today?
1: Yeah, so we go down into our lease area, tie off to a pen, and then we're sending down the ROV to go underneath the pen, so on the seabed, just have a look at the benthic environment to see what's there, what it looks like under a salmon pen, and then also just to talk through what we do from a salmon farming point of view, an environmental regulation point of view, and just anything that people want to talk about, really.
3: I was talking to Robbie that went out on the tour with you as well, that works with you guys, and he was saying it's fascinating. A lot of people don't expect it to be like that underwater. It's like a lot of people, it's like sand under there, but people expect slush and it all to be very different. So good to give people an insight into what it's like out there.
1: Yeah, and we just appreciate that people come to have a look for themselves. Like, obviously there's a lot of information out there in the community and what people read, so it's fantastic that people are taking the time to come and join us today.
0: Is it true you're Tasmania's most senior female fisher person?
1: Oh, look, I'm not sure about that.
2: Take it, babe. Take it.
1: I basically look after the fish growing part of our operations at Huon with our fantastic team. So I've been doing it for a long time. I've been working in the industry for, what is it, must be 27 years now.
0: Yeah, wow.
1: Yeah, long time.
0: It's a rewarding occupation and career.
1: Oh, absolutely. Yeah, it's so diverse. You get to work out in the environment, work with live animals and fantastic people. It's a really great career.
0: So having spent so many years in this industry, how do you cope with the wind first?
3: Yeah. A lot better dressed than what we are. Yeah. You can tell you're far more experienced than we are.
1: The wind is important from an environmental point of view. It is important, so we just got to put up with it.
2: Can you just tell it to turn down a little bit?

0: What I was going to ask is, how do you see the salmon industry progressing over the next 5 to 10 years? So
1: I think it's a really exciting time. Like, where the industry has come for the last 40 years is amazing. From when I first started, you know, those 27 years ago, just the innovation, the technology changes, you know, a massive reduction in, you know, the manual aspect of what we used to do, and just the technology for us to be able to make improvements, selective breeding programs that, you know, all of us have in terms of growing fish to deal with the challenges that, especially here in Tasmania, summer can throw at us. So we have fish now that are, you know, have thermal tolerance to high water temperatures, and also to challenges like disease as well. So really exciting time, yeah, I think the, you know, the industry's got a fantastic future in Tasmania.
2: Yep. Love it. Thank you for being with us today. Awesome. You got to get on that boat.
1: Thank you. Thanks for having me.
0: All right, we're broadcasting live until 2 this afternoon at the Waterside at St. Richard Jello, celebrating 40 years of Huon Aquaculture in 7HLFM.

0: 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It's a more music weekend for undefeated Kung Fu school holiday program. They got going Monday, October 12th, in the second week of the holidays. Search Undefeated Martial Arts for details. And a Sarah Mission Jono live today. We're at the waterfront with Huon Aquaculture celebrating 40 years of salmon farming. Next up, let's talk to somebody who's important here, the asset and planning manager, Shay Cameron. Hello, Shay.
1: Good afternoon. How are you going?
2: Oh, I heard important and I was like, Jono doesn't normally introduce me like that.
3: We've had a few fancy sort of titles across the day, though, but this one is asset and planning manager, so very fancy. But you're in charge of the ROV display, which we were all trying to guess what ROV was. We were all very incorrect.
2: I always knew what it was.
3: What is it, sir?
2: Random. Obstacle violation.
1: I mean, for some operators, that's definitely true, but let's go with remotely operated vehicles.
3: So we were just making sure you knew what we were talking about.
2: Just testing you, Shane.
0: Now, you played a big role in organising this ROV display. Can you tell us a bit about what visitors can see and experience today with it?
1: So we've got a selection of machines that we used to use in farming, and then we've got ones that we currently use in farming. And so today we've also got boat tours on, so we're currently running a fleet of ROVs out in the water today. So I've got one inside that's our new one, which has been designed here in Tasmania. And then we've got a few ones from around the world. So we've got a big one from Norway, we've got a little one from the UK, and then we've got one from America there as well.
2: So one of them is significantly bigger than the little one. Like, so what's the difference? Like, what
3: one's
2: does
3: bigger,
2: one do?
3: One's smaller.
2: Yeah, I get that. No one asked you.
3: Okay.
1: So like, the big one we have there, which is about the size of a small car for the listeners here,
2: that is
1: a work class. So we bought that to do our mooring inspection. So that's big, powerful. You can put things on it. You can lift things with it. It's, you know, a cool bit of kit. But funnily enough, it's so large, it's a pain to get that in the net. So we've got a fleet of smaller ones over there that we lift in and out of the nets to do our net inspection. So
0: okay, so they lift nets. What else do they do?
1: So we do a lot of net checks. So you'll be flying around the net. So my background is diving. So when the Huon got its first large pen, I was unfortunately the person that had to go and do the net inspection with it.
2: No way!
1: I'm fairly fit, but not that fit. So I was out of puff, and then we ended up buying ROVs to the rest of inspection. So I guess the whole reason Huon uses ROVs is because I'm lazy.
2: No!
3: So you're the reason they had to invest in them.
2: Yeah.
1: Pretty much, you have just enabling me for lack of running.
2: But do you still think you did a better job?
3: Ooh,
1: this is a hard one.
2: That's what I'm here for. Thought about that one all day.
1: I think the ROV team does a far better job than me. So they did, I think, ROV inspection about 2 hour look, and I had about a 30-second check. So
0: very diplomatic of you, mate. How does the technology evolve? Like ROVs, there's other things obviously that you're involved with, supporting the modern salmon farming operations. It just must keep changing all the time.
1: Yep, so we're really lucky. We've got a whole bunch of supporting companies here in Tasmania. That's the amazing thing. Like, we've got all these ROVs from overseas, but the one we use now is made right here in Tasmania, in Kingston, of all places.
2: All the good things
3: Kingston
2: come from Kingston.
3: Everything these days.
2: All the good things come from Kingston.
1: I know, it's amazing, isn't it?
2: It is.
1: One day we might get a Target or a Big W.
2: We want a Kmart and a pool, please. Anyway, back to fishing, back to salmons. What does a day in the life look like for you at work?
1: So I'm based at Port Huon, so my job is basically in front of a computer these days. Occasionally, I will put my wetsuit on as a celebrity diver and embarrass myself in front of the actual real divers. But my job is looking after our marine fleet, so I get to travel around the state, look at our different builds. So we've got a boat here at the wharf that was built up in St. Helens. So I get to go up to St. Helens every month and work with that team up there.
2: Aww.
1: And then I also get to travel around Hobart to the Domain Slip, the marinas, and where we pull boats out and maintain them here.
3: Yeah. What's the go with all of you guys today that have worked here today? They've had no clothing on.
2: No.
3: shorts and t-shirts. We're freezing in jackets. You've all just had shorts and t-shirts on. You don't care about the weather.
0: Used to cold.
1: We've got staff that don't put pants on. They wear shorts. They do put pants on.
3: We wear pants at Huon.
1: That's right. We do wear pants at Huon. We are family friendly. But staff wear shorts throughout winter, like, pretty much. So, yeah.
2: You're just used to it.
1: I think above 14 degrees is shorts weather.
0: Mm. Oh, really? So you're right today.
2: I would really struggle. And I'm assuming, you know, you've been with the company for a little while, so it's a great place to work. You would recommend it to anybody that's listening right now if they wanted a job or a change in career even?
1: Yeah, so I'm actually a mainlander. So I'm originally from South Australia, so I shouldn't be wearing shorts today.
2: We will not hold that against you.
1: And I've been here 14 years with my lovely wife, and my children are born here as well.
2: Oh, where did they go? They were being the paparazzi before.
1: They're going there. They're waving in the background.
2: Oh, there they are. Hello, family.
0: Fantastic. Oh,
2: 14 years. We'll adopt you now. You're all right.
0: Thank you, mate. Shay Cameron, the Asset and Planning Manager with Hewan, and we're here live until 2 this afternoon. For the exhibition is here at the Waterside Pavilion until 4.
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1: 7HRFM, we are 100% Hobart, and it's Sarah Mitch and Jono live today from the waterfront with Huon Aquaculture celebrating 40 years of salmon farming. We just had some salmon.
2: We just had some salmon, Jono, so we are at peace with ourselves and we are finally had some in our belly. How good is it?
3: It's so delicious, and there's just nothing better when somebody else cooks it for
1: absolutely,
3: you.
1: Absolutely, on the hibachi grill.
3: On the hibachi grill.
1: With the homemade ponzu sauce.
3: Well, pardon?
1: Yeah, I think it is.
2: Ponzu? I must apologise to our last guest. Who was it? I'm just looking at the run. Shay. I mean, he had lots of information, very detailed, but the last probably 45 seconds, the food became available over his left shoulder, and I was sort of looking at him, but I sort of wasn't listening to what he was
1: distracted.
2: Saying. John, I just wrap this up so we can go and get something to eat.
3: The best is our beautiful sales manager who's here with us today, Chris, just said she was going to get a haircut after this, and we're all standing over there, like, just patiently waiting for the salmon. But I said to her, they're definitely going to ask you if you've got a new salmon hair product.
2: The smoke blowing all into her hair. Apologies to her hairdresser this afternoon.
3: Yeah. No, it's beautiful. Come down here and get some. They've got plenty.
1: If you're anywhere near the waterfront and you can smell the smoke, then that's what it is off the hibachi grill.
3: Ignore those sirens. We don't know where they're going.
1: Nothing to do with us.
3: Yeah, no, we're good here.
1: We've got free Valhalla ice cream as well. We'll be here for another hour yet, but it's on until 4 today and again tomorrow, 10 till 4 at the Waterside Pavilion just by Mawson's Hut. John Fabris with the latest from the newsroom next at 7HRFM.
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10: I'm John Fabris. Injuries today from a car hitting the crowd lining the roads of Newcastle for the Knights departing for the NRL Grand Final. Mayor of Newcastle Gavin Morris telling the ABC the young excited fan driver allegedly had been revving the car.
11: It appears that he's lost control of the car.
0: car, and he's gone into the crowd, and I believe about 9 were injured, which sadly also included children.
10: Fuel prices are a chance to fall thanks to a plan from G7 leaders to release stockpiled oil. Energy Minister Chris Bowen explaining they're following Australia's suit.
11: Effectively, Australia did that when we reduced our minimum stock obligation requirements earlier in this crisis, and those arrangements would stay in place until January.
10: And Brisbane's Olympic logo of a cockatoo crest in the shape of Queensland's been accidentally leaked ahead of its scheduled release. Chief Marketing Officer Brent Hill making the most of it.
12: We wanted the clues to be out there, and now it's out there, and the reaction to it's been really positive.
4: Stay, unwind and explore from Wanderers Cottage, Woodbridge.
13: Nick Dacos has added another accolade to his stellar season, winning Collingwood's E.W. Copeland Trophy. The Brownlow medalist polling 519 votes ahead of brother Josh and Darcy Cameron, matching his father Peter Dacos as a 2-time Magpies best and fairest.
14: I thank my family and my partner Arlette. Guys give me ongoing support, and I think Josh touched on it before, but we've all got bonds that are so much greater than football, and I'm forever grateful for that. To fly the Collingwood Football Club, I'm all in on what we're trying to achieve.
13: Max Gawn is just the 4th player in Melbourne's history to collect 4 best and fairest awards, while Jordan Dawson is the Crows' first 4-time BNF champion. Meanwhile, Jordan Butts is leaving Adelaide and heading to the Western Bulldogs as an unrestricted free agent. The Cats have jumped to the top of the AFLW table with a 54-20 win over Richmond at Icon Park, and switching codes where Newcastle is drawing on its season opener in Vegas to handle the hype of tomorrow's NRL Grand Final against the Roosters. That's sport. I'm Harrison Preeb.
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1: Well, partly cloudy this afternoon, but it should stay dry. It's a little bit windy, especially here at the waterfront. 16 degrees the top. We dropped to 8 tonight. Tomorrow's going to be cloudy with the odd shower again with 16. Then Monday, partly cloudy with 19, but hopefully staying dry. 14 at the moment in the city. And it's Sarah Mitch and Jono live from the waterfront with Huon Aquaculture. Huon celebrating 40 years of salmon farming.
2: Ollie walking past us with more salmon. As you said, windy winds died down a little bit. There's still people getting around here and seeing what's on offer, so it's been a nice afternoon.
1: It's interesting. If you've got some questions that you want to ask, if you're not sure about salmon and salmon farming practices, it's always evolving and modernising. I was talking to Hannah inside the pavilion here about the food that they have.
2: Yeah.
1: Fascinating how they've designed the pellets. There's a little bit, some air gaps in the actual pellets, which means that it goes down in the water on a zigzag pattern. So it gives them more of a chance to get the food.
2: Fascinating. All the staff here, there are so many here inside the exhibition and outside, and they're all engaging with the kids and the adults, and as you say, educating us on all what a lot of us probably don't know a lot about. So fascinating stuff.
1: And it's all totally free as well. It's on till 4 today, and again, 10 till 4 tomorrow. Come and see us at the Waterside Pavilion in Hobart.
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0: 101.7 7AHRFM with Sarah Mitch and Jono. We're live this afternoon from the waterfront with Huon Aquaculture. Huon celebrating 40 years of salmon farming. We're at the Waterside Pavilion and the exhibition is open till 4, 10 till 4 again tomorrow, but we're here live until 2.
1: And we're joined by someone very special now, Quality Systems Manager David Wood, who has contributed over 30 years to the organisation. So how are you, David?
2: I'm very well, thank you.
1: Very well.
3: It's all lies. 30 years. Yeah, right. You look
1: Sarah,
3: too
1: Sarah
3: young
1: couldn't
3: and
1: believe
3: beautiful.
1: It. She said, no way. You haven't been around that long. Tell us about the organisation and why you love it so much, because you must love it if you've been hanging around for that long.
2: Yep. Well, I've been very fortunate because I started when the business was very small and I've been able to watch the business grow over a course of time. And, you know, sort of every day is full of new challenges and has been for pretty much 30 years, and that just keeps you at it, basically.
0: So let's go back 30 years now.
2: Yep.
0: Tell us how different it was at the start.
2: Well, all the infrastructure we used, well, we thought, you know, a wheelbarrow was technology back in those days. So everything sort of increased in size over the years. We were growing fish in very small pens. We started off with trout and then moved into salmon. Very small workforce, everybody looking out for each other. And
0: yep.
2: To think that, you know, a group of 8, 9, 10 people actually started this business and contributed to founding the industry is really quite impressive, I think.
0: Yeah,
2: so,
0: right.
2: Yeah. But
0: you were telling me off air that back then that you didn't even bother with life jackets.
2: No life jackets back then. In those days, we just went out and did the job and
3: hoped you came home.
0: Yeah.
1: Well, they did. Look.
2: Well, a lot of workforce had fishing experience, so they were used to the West Coast, and they were used to completely rough conditions, and we were farming, you know, in relatively sheltered locations. So, you know, when they introduced life jackets, it was just like, what do we need these for? It just didn't get in the way. You know, it's just going to make life more awful.
3: They didn't look cool either,
2: but,
3: I bet.
2: You know, now, of course, and over time, safety's become the main focus of any business, as it's got to be.
1: Now, this isn't an episode of This Is Your Life at all, but you've been here 30 years, and we're not trying to retire you at all. But what have you loved the most about your career at Huon?
2: Oh, look, I think, like I said, just the ongoing, continuous challenge. But more important than that, the way it's created a foundation for me and my family for my entire working life. It's enabled me to live regionally in a small local town where I want to be. The stone's throw from home.
0: Yep.
2: You know, I can go to work in 10 minutes. And there are people throughout the industry who have that sort of experience to share.
0: Mm.
2: And thank God they do, because when I first came to Tasmania, I mean, unemployment was really high.
3: Yeah.
2: And now it's, you know, you've got vibrant country towns. It's been a great experience. And to have the privilege of being able to work and live where you want to live, it's just awesome.
0: So we've been talking about your 30 years, but what is it you've actually been doing? What job do you have?
2: I've had all sorts of jobs over the course of that time.
3: Let me just flick out my list.
2: The first job I actually had was great. I was a night watchman where I was required to sleep.
0: Yeah.
2: They didn't require me to actually act as a night watchman because they thought that would be too dangerous. So all I had to do was show up at work and sleep.
3: Oh my God.
0: You literally slept with the fishes.
2: Yes. Oh, no, not quite.
0: Come on, Jono.
3: I knew he had a zinger in there in the image, didn't he? Okay, so you went from sleeping with the fish to now what?
2: Now I work as part of our compliance team, so I manage our...

0: third-party certifications and work more generally across the regulation and compliance space, because that's an enormous focus for us. There's so much regulation of the industry that,
1: yeah, there is.
0: You know, it takes a fully committed team of people to maintain our systems and make sure that we're compliant as all the time. So that's primarily what I'm involved with now. I'm working with a great team of people across fish health, across our scientists and others within the industry. That's one of the other bonuses. You just get to work with such a diversity of people. I can be working with someone one day who my son went to school with, and the next day I can work with a geneticist.
2: That's fantastic. Really good.
3: Excellent. Long-term employer of locals as well as people from the mainland, it seems.
0: Yes, definitely.
1: Right. Have you got another 30 left in you?
0: Mate.
1: They say salmon's good for beauty, and it's obviously done you well, so...
0: I've clearly got a head for radio.
1: Oh, don't we all?
3: Thank you, mate.
1: Well, congratulations on 30 years. Yeah, that's amazing. A massive achievement.
0: No worries. Thank you.
3: David Wood, Quality Systems Manager, 30 years with Huon. 7HRFM, we are live until 2.

0: 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Thanks to Undefeated Kung Fu School holiday program they got going from Monday, the 12th of October. Search Undefeated Martial Arts for details. It's Sarah, Mitch and Jono. We are live today from the waterfront with the Huon celebrating 40 years of salmon farming, or at the Waterside Pavilion.
1: And we've got Michelle Brooks with us, our lucky last interview, the General Manager of People and Culture.
0: Well, in other words, safety now, isn't it? Did I not get that right?
2: Well, it wasn't in the brief, Jono.
0: I speak to Michelle before we...
1: Yeah, you're really good at your job.
0: Oh, sorry.
1: I really...
2: Well, I'll be serious. Michelle, unbelievable. We've been walking around. One thing we did credit Huon with is obviously putting on a wonderful day, but all the staff, so wealth in knowledge, everyone's so friendly and welcoming. Must be a credit, and a great credit to you, of course, but a wonderful place to work.
3: Oh, it absolutely is, Mitch. And I think one of the things about the staff at Huon is they're so generous with their time and their knowledge. So they would be loving having to sort of put things on show for everyone this weekend.
1: So you've got over 1,000 people employed. What are some of the jobs and opportunities that people that are listening right now who might want to join you guys, what is the process to get a job?
3: So the process to get a job, we've got roles advertised. You can get to off our website, our careers page, or just send something in to our talent team at talent@huonaqua.com.au.
1: Oh, is that like fish talent?
3: Yes.
1: Like I could, like if I send you in a video of me being a salmon.
2: A silly salmon.
1: A silly salmon out of the water. You know when you're with your kids in the pool and you try to be the silly salmon?
3: The team would love that. The team would love that.
1: And then they'd say, that's that idiot off the radio.
3: I think the one thing about Huon, we're a vertically integrated company, so there is pretty much not anything we don't do. So right from the genetics, I believe you've heard from Lewis earlier today.
1: Yeah, we did.
0: Somehow I don't think it's your eggs that he's after. So.
1: It's very sad. I learned a lot from Lewis today. I've got a lot more questions that I'd like to ask him.
3: Right through to then sort of sales, and our sales reach globally. So we've got a team member, Betsy, who's based out of Singapore. So it's, you know, a lot of obviously the staff in Tasmania. But so anything sort of in regards to fish health, engineering, basic trades such as electricians, mechanical, and then clearly the sort of engine room behind our business is our marine operation team, so which, you know, you can join that with zero experience and we'll put you through a certificate 3 in aquaculture to get all the tickets you need to be safe out on the water.
1: Do you need to be a certain age to apply for that particular job?
3: Ideally, minimum 17, but like sort of, 18 plus.
1: Yeah. Because that's a great opportunity for a young kid right now who's like, oh, I don't really know what I want to do, but I do want to work. But I don't feel like I might have the certificates or anything behind me. You know, maybe they've not gone to college or anything like that, but they're really willing. And you can apply for something and they learn on the job.
3: Absolutely. Amazing. And for the younger kids, we direct them down to the Trade Training Centre in Huonville.
1: Yeah.
3: So that they can get a bit of a sort of taste of the industry so that when they are sort of old enough, they're able to sort of step right into those farm attendant roles.
0: Michelle, you've got lots of long-term employees with Huon. We spoke to David, obviously, who's...
3: 33 years.
1: Oh, 33 years. He left that out.
0: Yeah.
1: He said he was just 30.
0: I mean, what is it about the company that you think that people stick around for?
3: I think, I've only been here 4.5 years, so I think it's just, it's like a big family.
1: Yeah,
3: so
1: you can tell that.
3: You can, and I've worked in a lot of different businesses, but this one, I've never met people who are more proud or passionate about what they do, and you sort of, you know, it's quite, I don't know, you just get in, and once you're in, I think it's very hard to sort of leave. So when we had our launch party on Thursday night, we had, there were 33 of our employees that have done more than 20 years service.
2: Wow.
1: On
3: the invite list, so it's some long tenure.
2: Yeah.
1: Well, there you go, the proof's in the pudding. Yeah. Like, I mean, it is, or proof's in the salmon. Do you have a taste testing role that we can apply for? Because I would like to do that too.
2: Two jobs she's asked about, taste testing and the silly salmon person. You'd probably walk straight into both.
3: So
2: Sarah,
3: one of the benefits of being an employee is, yes, we get the opportunity to sort of try some of the different new and exciting sort of flavors for some of our products that we're selling.
1: What about the beauty regime? I hear that salmon's really good for beauty. Do you have people that you just like whack a bit of salmon on their face?
2: Look at them all. They're all
1: around?
2: Beautiful.
1: Yeah, that's what I'm thinking. I don't know why I spend so much money on Botox. I think I should come to Huon Agriculture
3: and start eating more salmon.
1: Yeah. Oh, eating it. Oh, yeah. I'm going wrong, Mitch. I keep rubbing it on my face as an eye mask.
2: You work at Salmon, you get a job forever, and you look beautiful. Why wouldn't you work at Huon?
1: Well, I'm leaving the radio tomorrow. This is my resignation. Can I get a job with you?
3: 100%.
1: No wrinkles for Sarah.
0: Thanks for taking Sarah off our hands.
2: Bye.
0: And thanks for having us today.
3: Yeah, thank
0: all
3: you.
0: Right, we're on till two here, but of course the celebrations continue until four this afternoon.
1: You want salmon all over your face, don't you? Salmon massage.
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1: RHRFM. It's Sarah Mitch and Jono live at the waterfront with Huon Aquaculture. I'm about to wrap up. There are 40 years of salmon farming they're celebrating here at the Waterside Pavilion. And they've got this exhibition going until 4 today and open again tomorrow 10 till 4. And it's totally free.
2: It is all free. And make sure you come down. There's lots of things that you can learn. There's lots of games that you can play. Lots of giveaways. Yeah. It's great.
1: It's been a good day.
2: I've had a lovely day. My tummy's full. I'm happy.
3: Finally.
1: How's your tummy, Mitch?
3: Yeah, my tummy's good. I'm full as well. It's been a wonderful day, as you said.
2: Mitch, you ditched the 7HLFM tent and you went and stood over at the Huon fire tent where the food was.
3: I think the people cooking over there started, you know when people hang around too much?
1: Yeah.
3: And you're kind of like, who's this guy? Just, can you nick off?
2: Yeah.
3: I was hanging around a little too much.
2: I'm surprised you didn't ask Luke if you could take over cooking.
3: I'm still eyeballing him. I still want another little sachet of it as I'm leaving.
1: Yeah, I might have joined you on that. Oh.
3: But as you said, Sarah, lots of fun things to do here today, but lots of learning as well. The staff have been amazing, and credit to the organisation as to how many good people they have working for
1: them. And they're so interesting as well. They'll answer all of your questions, and they're so knowledgeable and passionate about what they do here.
3: Absolutely.
1: So, yep.
2: I've learned you don't put salmon on your face, you eat it.
3: To become
2: beautiful.
3: Beautiful. Mm. Yeah.
1: Yep.
3: You've been doing that. You've been doing that all wrong.
2: I love it. Thank you to everybody for having us. We've had a wonderful day. And as Jono said, come down tomorrow and support these guys too.
1: All right. We'll catch up with you Monday, Sarah and I, back with the Bricky Show. I hope so.
3: Have a good week, guys.
1: See you next week. Thanks, mate. Bye.
4: It's that weekend feeling. 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

0: Sarah, Mick and Jono, Hobart's number one breakfast show.
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1: Yeah,
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1: I was like, your research. 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

0: 7HL Fairman Pink with Funhouse. Hello there, it's Alan this afternoon, the most music on the weekend. Another 10 in a row behind us. And from 4 o'clock this afternoon, the iHeart Countdown. The biggest tunes that you have listened to, downloaded on the iHeart app. That's from 4 o'clock this afternoon. Banners in the next 15 minutes and another 90s throwback from CDB as well at 7HL Fairman.
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0: to the 80s for a band whose surname wasn't Thompson and they weren't twins. 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That's all coming up next. 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
1: 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This is your news now.
11: I'm John Fabris. Two people, one a 5-year-old girl, are critically injured and another 8 are also in hospital from being hit by a car in Newcastle. Police expect to lay charges against the 18-year-old P-plater allegedly driving erratically.
12: The male has been arrested. There was two other persons in the car. We had them out of there because the crowd did turn on them.
11: Crowds had been roadside to farewell the Knights for the NRL Grand Final. Oil and diesel stockpiles released by G7 nations in the next few months heralds the chance of reining back fuel prices. Energy Minister Chris Bowen's hopeful it mitigates some of the Middle East disruption.
13: The G7 release is welcome and it will get more supply. It does put downward pressure on prices.
11: And the Chief Marketing Officer for Brisbane's 2032 Olympics has expressed delight at how the Cockatoo Crest logo in the shape of Queensland's being positively received. Brent Hill acknowledging the logo was accidentally leaked.
14: If we had our time over, maybe there's different ways that we could have done it.
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15: Lachie Neale admits it's a surreal feeling to be joining Collingwood. The triple premiership star leaving Brisbane as an unrestricted free agent, telling the Magpies podcast he's excited to line up at the MCG.
16: Obviously played against Collingwood a lot of times and you certainly hear the Magpie Army, especially at the G, but everywhere in Australia, there's so many fans. This year, when the rumours started coming out that I might come to Collingwood, there seemed to be Collingwood fans at every corner.
15: A close AFLW encounter, Essendon leading the Giants by 2 points in the final quarter. The Western Bulldogs and St Kilda are in action. In rugby league, the Aussie PM's 13 has kicked off against PNG and Port Moresby, jumping out to a 38-0 lead at halftime. Earlier, the Aussie women crushed the Orchids 66-6. The Roosters will carry grand final experience into tomorrow. Tomorrow, Broncos clash against Newcastle. Five players remain from the triumphant 2019 decider. And F1 drivers are back out on the Malaysia circuit for practice three ahead of the Bahrain Grand Prix. Charles Leclerc setting the pace for Ferrari in P2. That's sport. I'm Harrison Preeve.
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0: Shower or two over the next couple of days into the start of the working week. Partly cloudy for Monday so far, 18 degrees. And tomorrow, shower or two, only going to get to 16.
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0: 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Alan this afternoon, the most music on the weekend, and the iHeart Countdown coming up from 4 o'clock this afternoon with Mikey. The Better Milk Royal Hobart Show is on October 22 to 24 at the Regatta Grounds. 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

0: 7:18 PM, it's almost 4 o'clock, news, sport and weather coming up next. And then it's the iHeart Countdown. 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
4: 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Just the boys lighting farts.
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9: I'm John Fabris. 10 people are injured. One of two critically is a 5-year-old girl from a car in Newcastle hitting a crowd gathered for the night's departure for the NRL Grand Final. Assistant Police Commissioner Dave Waddell has mentioned charges are likely.
10: A young 18-year-old Pete Plater driving erratically, has lost control of the vehicle and gone into the crowd.
9: Australia's energy ministers gladly receiving G7 nations releasing large amounts of diesel and oil from stockpiles to alleviate global prices. Chris Bowen's also updated how fuel supplies are going.
11: 3.6 billion litres of fuel contracted to be delivered over the next 4 weeks. That's 100 million litres more than last week's update.
9: And a large expanse of potential storms from northern New South Wales across the ACT and into very wet parts of Victoria, but Angus Hines at the Bureau's forecasting it to ease up overnight.
12: Continue to see some rainfall around eastern Victoria on Sunday morning, but 3 PM Sunday, the low, the rain, it's out over the ocean.
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14: The Knights have responded to this morning's incident involving supporters who lined the streets as the team departed Newcastle for Sydney ahead of the NRL Grand Final. In a statement, the club says its thoughts are with everyone impacted and their families. Well, ARL Commission Chair Peter Vlandis says the league is now working with police to establish what happened. The Aussie PM 13 has crushed PNG 60 points to 10 in Port Moresby. Earlier, the Aussie women ran out with a 66-6 win over the Orchids. Nick Dacos has added another accolade to his stellar AFL season, winning Collingwood's EW Copeland Trophy. The Brownlow medalist polling 519 votes, matching his father, Peter Dacos, as a two-time Magpies best and fairest.
15: I thank my family and my partner, Arlette. You guys give me ongoing support, and I think Josh touched on it before, but we've all got bonds that are so much greater than football, and I'm forever grateful for that. To fly the Collingwood Football Club, I'm all in on what we're trying to achieve, and there's so much excitement.
14: That's sport. I'm Harrison Preve.
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1: Greenhill Nursery, open 7 days, just off the Huon Highway, 5 minutes from Kingston.
0: Shower two over the next couple of days into the start of the working week. Partly cloudy for Monday so far, 18 degrees. And tomorrow, shower two, only going to get to 16.
1: This is Hobart's 7HOFM.
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1: Yeah.
2: Well, Jim Carrey has recently married his longtime girlfriend, Min, in a small private ceremony in Los Angeles. Now, the wedding comes about 7 months ago. Jim Carrey and Min made their public debut at an awards ceremony in Paris. It was back in Feb where Jim accepted an honorary award. They've kept this relationship completely quiet. However, they are now a married couple. Love. I actually thought, to be honest, that Jim Carrey was already married. Clearly not. Anyway, check out more entertainment news. Jump on our website.
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11: Hi, I'm Hannah Davies. The Roosters are preparing to right the wrongs from last year's NRLW Grand Final, facing reigning premiers the Broncos in tomorrow's decider. Retiring veteran Millie Elliott is hoping to go out on a high.
12: Just be very special. Obviously, the fairy tale ending. Both teams have the retiring players, so both teams want to get that win.
11: 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Jada Taylor and Tanika Todd-Hunter notching hat-tricks. And Storm Hunter has been knocked out of the China Open in straight sets.
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0: 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In fact, we found this in the archives.
1: So if you know this secret sound, give the Hobart Exchange a call. Have Beryl put you through. Our telephone number is 3. 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
2: Hurrah!
0: 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The 7HOFM Secret Sound. With Sarah, Mick and Jono before 7, Beau after 11, and in pickup after 3. 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
13: Cloudy with a shower or two today, 16 the top. Monday, partly cloudy, still a slight chance of a shower with 18 degrees. Showers for Tuesday with 17. Don't forget, daylight savings starts today. Put your clock forward an hour.
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3: 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Just the boys lighting up.
0: Sarah, Mick and Jono, Hobart's number one breakfast show. 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
8: Cloudy with a shower or two today, 16 the top. Monday, partly cloudy, still a slight chance of shower with 18 degrees. Showers for Tuesday with 17. Don't forget, daylight saving starts today. Put your clock forward an hour.
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2: 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I am very excited. My sister and I love Somba, so we're going to have a girls' night.
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2: 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Of course you are. Yeah, I am. Right. I'm excited to go and see Shane, the 21-year-old who's a magnificent musical artist called Somba.
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0: Green Hill Nursery, open 7 days, just off the Huon Highway, 5 minutes from Kingston.
10: Cloudy with a shower or two today, 16 the top. Monday, partly cloudy, still the slight chance of a shower with 18 degrees. Showers for Tuesday with 17. Don't forget, daylight savings starts today. Put your clock forward an hour.
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5: Cloudy with a shower or two today, 16 the top. Monday, partly cloudy, still a slight chance of a shower with 18 degrees. Showers for Tuesday with 17. Don't forget, daylight saving starts today. Put your clock forward an hour.
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Daylight saving is simple. You put your clocks back forward from putting them back from forward earlier this year. So earlier becomes later until we put our clocks back from forward next year. You see? 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

0: Daylight saving is simple. You put your clocks back forward from putting them back from forward earlier this year. So earlier becomes later until we put our clocks back from forward next year. You see?
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0: 7HOFM, good morning, it is Bo this morning, and yes, the clocks have moved. We are officially on daylight savings time, so enjoy it while you can, although the next week's going to be a bit rough, it usually is. Coming up, we've got Bruno Mars, we've also got a swing by the front row and check out how the new movie Verity stacks up. 7HOFM.
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0: 7HOFM, Goanna, solid rock. It is Bo today. Hey, we're going to get Ella Langley coming in just a moment. First, let's head to the front row and grab one of those beautiful Valhalla Choc Tops.
1: On 7HOFM, in the front row with Bo. Thanks to Valhalla. It's Valhalla for me every time.
0: Verity. When Lowen is hired to ghostwrite for a recently disabled writer, she moves in to study her notes. Things, however, begin to look sinister when she finds an unnerving manuscript and she begins to question everything.
2: I was hired to help Verity write.
3: Verity had a car accident. She'll never walk or talk again.
2: Oh my God.
3: You'd have to spend some time at the house.
2: She was standing right there.
3: She can't walk.
2: Verity's a master at manipulating
4: the truth. Warning. Darkness ahead.
0: Dakota Johnson takes front and center here as Lowen, and I'm not keen on her as she has a real telemovie vibe here with a weepy, joyless, two-dimensional character, and it's really tough to empathize with her. And despite the situation she's in, there are several moments that really don't land for me. Josh Hartnett as Verity's doting husband Jeremy is also somewhat lacking here. However, Anne Hathaway does deliver as Verity, but she isn't on screen really enough to have enough of an impact. This is based on Colleen Hoover's best-selling novel, but the movie falls into the trap of an almost cliche feel, and at times feels like it's trying so hard to twist sexy and thriller all together. It screams midday movie when the kids are at school and it's time for a cheap thrill. Having not read the book, I could understand how the story would be a page turner and deliver in spades. Unfortunately, it hasn't translated to the screen that way, and it feels more like the cinema should smell of cheap perfume, stale Sauv Blanc, and perhaps a little rouge tinged lighting wouldn't go astray. The subtlety and emotional range here are handled about as delicately as someone's first attempt to unhook a bra strap. So if you're a Dakota Johnson fan, this is probably going to be up your alley. However, for me, I found myself at almost a complete disconnect, so I'm giving it 4 Jaffers out of 10.
4: This is my confession.
0: Suspicion, sex, and sinister twists with a dash of Mills and Boone about it.
4: There's no turning back.
0: Verity.
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0: 7HOFM, it's your hospital and Beau this morning. We are talking with Melanie Woodkey, the Head of Department of Oncology at Royal Hobart Hospital. And today we are talking breast cancer, as it is Breast Cancer Awareness Month. Now, Melanie, how common is breast cancer in Tasmania?
1: So each year across Tasmania, there are about 400 women diagnosed with breast cancer, and the majority of those will be diagnosed with early curable breast cancer, but there'll be a proportion that are diagnosed with advanced cancer in that group as well.
0: Yeah, right. So let's just clarify this. Is it always women, or can it happen to men as well?
1: Yes, it can certainly happen to men. Across Australia, there's about 150 diagnosed each year, and at the Royal, we only have a handful of men and under our care at present.
0: Yep.
1: And I think sometimes it's probably a slightly delayed diagnosis because men don't suspect that that could be what it is when they find a lump and possibly ignore it for a little bit of time as well.
0: Right. Now, obviously, it is predominantly women that suffer from this, and those numbers are often quite high.
1: Yeah.
0: When it comes to different groups of people, are there different rates at which people are likely to have occurrences of cancer?
1: Yes. For the general population, it's about 1 in 7 women in their lifetime will develop breast cancer. When I first started in oncology about 15 years ago, we used to quote 1 in 9. So the incidence is increasing for a number of reasons. But the main groups of people that are at risk of breast cancer is people that might have inherited a gene from one of their parents and leave them more prone to developing breast and some other cancers. And sometimes people may not have a gene but have a really strong family history. And family history, it doesn't necessarily mean my mum was diagnosed when she was 70, therefore I'm at high risk. That wouldn't be necessarily someone we would think would be high risk, but someone that's got a parent that was diagnosed young, or a number of first and second degree relatives, ovarian, prostate, pancreatic cancer are also risk factors sometimes for a breast cancer gene. So we have to think a bit more broadly when we think about family history.
0: Yeah, right. Is there anything that you should do as far as testing yourself, or you should just be aware of how to have a test for yourself before you go and see anyone?
1: So in terms of the genetic testing side of things?
0: I guess if you're concerned, should you be getting should you be making an appointment with a doctor to get tested or anything?
1: So overall, a gene problem leading to a breast cancer diagnosis is only about 2 to 3% of the population. So the vast majority are actually people that may not have a very significant family history, and it's probably bad luck or a combination of risk factors that we don't fully understand why that person has developed cancer.
0: Yeah, right. That is, honestly, it's very heartbreaking. It's an awful disease. Now, if you are looking at yourself, what kind of symptoms should you be looking at which should make you start thinking, maybe I need to get this checked?
1: Yes, so a lump, and one that particularly is growing, and also dimpling of the skin over the breast, and sometimes rarely you can see the breast become red or swollen. That can be an unusual type of breast cancer. Nipple changes are really important, so a nipple might become inverted or start to get some discharge, and that is quite a concern. And sometimes I think people will think that pain is often a feature of how breast cancer will present, but that's actually one of the least common symptoms for breast cancer. It's more the changes in the appearance that we're worried about, and the development of a lump.
0: Yeah, right. So this is why the self-check things that they teach you all about during your high school period are also definitely important.
1: Yeah, we've gone away a little bit from the routine once a month, check your breasts in this way, and now the message is to be breast aware, so know your own breasts, and if you find something different about your breasts, then seek medical help. And that's the message that's been put out now.
0: Yeah, right. So that's if you notice it, or if somebody close to you would notice it as well?
1: Yeah, we have some partners who find a lump and they're quite pleased with themselves, but we've had people diagnosed because someone else has noticed something different.
0: Yeah, right. Have you ever had people come in because their dogs have constantly prodded them and they're like, I think they've smelled something or noticed something?
1: I've heard a couple of stories along those lines, yes, but that would be quite an unusual way.
0: Yep.
1: Yeah, and occasionally we've had people have an accident, like a car accident, or they've had a scan of their lungs for some other reason and they've picked up a lump just as a sort of aside.
0: Yeah, right.
1: And an accident when they were looking for something else. So that is not infrequent either.
0: Wow. Okay, so how often should people be looking at having a mammogram to get checked?
1: A mammogram from age 40 is offered. It's you're invited from age 50 to 74, but you can go from age 40, and you should have one done every second year.
0: Yeah, and I guess that changes if you are diagnosed at some point to get rechecked. Would that be accurate?
1: Yes. So if you do have a breast cancer diagnosis, you often then go on to a yearly screening program after that with a bit more intensified follow-up.
0: Right. Now, you also told me off air that there is some changing in results of screenings that are going to come up shortly. Do you want to give us a quick idea of what that is?
1: This is correct. So coming up soon, Breast Screen in Tasmania are going to start reporting something called breast density. And the reason they're going to start doing that is because sometimes if someone has dense breasts, which I'll explain, it is a little bit harder to see small cancers early. So when you can't tell by feeling a breast or looking at it if it's dense or it's not dense. And so what I mean by dense is, say if you're looking at the night sky and yep, it's all black, and if you've got a breast that's very fatty, it just looks black on the x-ray. And so a cancer will stand out as like a white spot. So it stands out like a sore thumb, and it's pretty easy for the x-ray doctors to pick it up. But if you've got a breast that's got lots of glandular tissue, which is the stuff that makes the milk, or lots of supporting structure, like connective tissue, yep, then it can look like a black sky with lots of stars, a bit of Milky Way and some clouds. So it's much harder to pick up that sort of bright white cancer spot.
0: Right.
1: So what they're going to start doing is giving women like a percentage of how dense their breasts are, how complex looking they are, and if it's over 50%, they're recommending that you go see your GP to talk about your breast cancer risk in general and decide whether you should actually have more imaging beyond the routine mammogram. So things like MRI scans or something called contrast mammography, which is where they inject dye at the same time as a special mammogram, which shows the breast up better than just a basic mammogram. So this is going to change in coming months, and a lot of people are going to be advised to catch up with their GP to better assess their risk and need for further testing.
0: So it's not something to be afraid of as such, or would it be something that you could brag to your friends about later on?
1: No, probably not so much. But it's
0: women and men, very different creatures.
1: It's about 35% of women will have a reading over 50%, so it's going to affect quite a large number of the population. And women who are younger have denser breasts than women as they age. They become less dense on imaging, so it's going to be coming soon, and it's going to be important. And having dense breasts themselves is not necessarily dangerous. It maybe increases your risk of breast cancer by 1 to 2 times, but it's just that it makes the x-rays, the mammograms, a bit more tricky to interpret if your breasts are very busy looking, trying to pick out a cancer.
0: Well, it sounds like it steps in the right direction to hopefully getting ahead of it and getting more diagnoses early so that it is preventable. We're going to take a break. We'll come back. We'll talk more about breast cancer. We are in Breast Cancer Awareness Month. 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
2: 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Uh-oh. It's whiskey fest all over again. Did you have devices in school, Dad? 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

0: 7HOFM, this is Your Hospital, and we're talking Breast Cancer Awareness Month this month. We have Melanie Woodkey, the Head of Department of Oncology at Royal Hobart Hospital. If you are diagnosed with breast cancer, what happens next other than the sheer shock value of what's just come through?
1: One message is that there's two pathways for getting diagnosed with breast cancer. So one is through screening, and that is where women go for their two-yearly screening and they find an abnormality. They get sent off to a special clinic run by Breast Screen in Hobart, have further tests, and then ultimately diagnosed with breast cancer. And then there's the other group, 50%, again, who are diagnosed because they have symptoms. So they will often see their general practitioner and then they will be referred for imaging after they've examined them and found the concern. And then biopsies are undertaken. And then once that's proven that there's a cancer, they're referred to the surgeons at our team, the Royal Hobart Hospital, who will examine them, undertake more tests, and then decide, because there's lots of different types of breast cancer, so they're not all treated the same. So Some people will have an operation right at the beginning, and others will be referred to my team and actually have chemo and other drugs before they have an operation. So there can be so many different ways that someone has a treatment plan established for a breast cancer, because there's so many different types and features to a breast cancer that leads to very different treatment pathways for different patients.
0: How have the treatments changed over the years?
1: It's grown massively in the time that I've been involved in cancer, which is about 15 years. There's a lot of new drugs available. There's a lot of different ways to use the drugs we already had. The big trend is actually called de-escalation, because in the early days, everyone got a mastectomy. They got all their lymph nodes taken out under our arm, chemo, a tablet. And now we are often able to do less. So some people don't need chemotherapy now. Some people can just have the lump taken out. They don't need the whole breast taken away. Less surgery, less radiotherapy. So there's actually a good outcomes from less impact on people's day-to-day with the treatment strategies. We're doing a lot more genetic testing as well now, which was very hard to get a number of years ago.
0: So what kind of support is available, not just for the patient, but for the family as well?
1: At our service, we have four breast nurses. One works with advanced cancer patients and three work with early breast cancer patients. There's also a separate nurse in the private sector. So they're often the first point of call, and they'll walk along alongside the patient as they go through their diagnosis and their treatment, and be someone they can ring for a chat or advice or to help them navigate the system. And then we also have quite a big team beyond that, so with psychologists, dietitians, physiotherapists, people that work on arms with swelling in them, lymphedema. Beyond the hospital, there are also a number of services that we're closely aligned with.
0: Are there things that people can do to reduce their risk of breast cancer?
1: Yes, there are. So exploring your family history and then considering genetic testing, because the knowledge is power. People can take steps to have more frequent screening so they're picked up earlier if they are carrying a gene. They can have surgery to prevent cancer in their breasts if the breasts have been removed. But there's also basic lifestyle things as well. So breast cancer is linked to obesity. Maintaining weight at a reasonable BMI, especially after menopause, that seems to be associated with the greatest risk gaining weight after menopause.
0: Right.
1: We've got a really fantastic study that came out in colon cancer, and my team are really pushing people to get moving, because there was this study in colon cancer that showed exercising actually substantially reduced the risk of someone relapsing from their cancer.
0: Wow.
1: Quite a big percentage. And it's not just going for a little stroll, it's actually getting a little bit huffy puffy and five times a week, half an hour. And that made a dramatic impact. So we are really pushing people to get moving. And alcohol, any or none, is actually linked to breast cancer and relapse as well. So we try and get people to cut back or stop drinking alcohol as well.
0: We're talking Breast Cancer Awareness Month with Melanie Woodkey.

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0: 7HOFM, welcome back. It's Your Hospital, and we're talking Breast Cancer Awareness Month with Melanie Woodkey, the Head of Department of Oncology at the Royal Hobart Hospital. We also have got Steph Furler with us from the Royal Hobart Hospital Research Foundation. When we look at breast cancers, are there any common myths about it that you'd like to clear up, Melanie?
1: There are so many myths about breast cancer and cancer in general. So I think some of the common ones out there are that doing a biopsy will spread and push the cancer around. The same as doing a mammogram will squish it and spread it, and both of those have absolutely no basis. There is a lot of myths about diet as well, things you should eat and shouldn't eat. And I think the biggest one for us is sugar fuels cancer. So my patients tell me, I haven't had any cake. And I tell them that's silly and they should eat their cake because it's a balanced diet that's key. One of the biggest myths is the underwires and deodorant as well, increasing the risk of breast cancer. There's nothing founded in those either. A big myth across cancer in general is that we've got the cure and they won't release it, and the drug companies are holding it back from us, and that is the biggest myth out there, I think.
0: With all the research and stuff that has been done, how has that helped with treatment and diagnosis of breast cancer?
1: It's absolutely critical research that has been done in the past because it drives what we do now, and we know that we're giving our patients the best options based on many patients volunteering to be part of this research over many years gone. Breast cancer research is huge. There is always lots of studies happening across the world in Australia trying to do things better for less impact on the patient.
0: I guess a lot of the research that comes, which might be from many angles, comes from the Royal Hobart Hospital Research Foundation, which is where, Steph, you are busy at work all of the time, getting together all sorts of fun things that people can get behind, as well as raising money for these amazing causes.
2: Yeah, absolutely. I'd like to say we're busy, but it's actually the community who's pretty busy giving us the money to make these changes possible. We've put funding into medical research to support breast cancer in the past, and we've seen changes along the way. And I think what Mel touched on as well is so important. There's new treatments out there and new ways of testing and new ways of doing things to help patients with breast cancer, and that's only possible thanks to medical research and the changes that have been made.
0: Now, if people are really interested in supporting just breast cancer, are they able to, say, come to the Royal Hobart Hospital and say, look, I want to make a donation, but I want my money to go towards breast cancer research?
2: Yeah, absolutely. We have donors who come to us all the time who have a personal story, have been impacted themselves or their family and friends have, and we're happy to direct their funds to an area that makes a difference to them.
0: If people want to know more about the Royal Hobart Hospital Research Foundation or get in touch, whereabouts do we head for that?
2: Yeah. They can jump online at rhhresearchfoundation.org.
0: Do you have anything that's coming up between now and the end of the year?
2: We currently have our Rock for the Royal campaign. So it's a great way for people to get on board and jump behind the Royal. So we've got an air guitar challenge that is proudly supported by 7HO and a funky socks day. So rock your socks off for the Royal. So a couple of great ways that people can jump on, show their community spirit and get behind the Royal. So that's at rockfortheroyal.org.au.
0: Brilliant. Melanie, is there somewhere that people can go if they are interested in finding out more about breast cancer, or should you just go to your GP?
1: I think the GP is a very good starting point. They can provide advice and then set you off down the path if you need to see any other specialists in your workup.
0: And that avoids people taking the wrong rabbit hole on the internet, I'm assuming.
1: Oh, yes, definitely try and stay away from that. A lot of misinformation on the internet. But I think the really important message is, I think screening is really important, but I equally think that people need to be breast aware in between screening, because some of the more aggressive cancers that are fast growing, they won't have been there when you've had your mammogram done, but might pop up in the year after. So if you find a lump outside of your mammogram or even near your mammogram, you should still take that on its own merit and have it checked, because there are quite a number of cancers that pop up in between.
0: We've been talking with Melanie Woodkey, the Head of Department of Oncology at Royal Hobart Hospital, and Steph Furler from the Royal Hobart Hospital Research Foundation. This is Your Hospital. It's 7HOFM. On a

0: 7HOFM with Stella Lefty and Boston. It's Bo Today. Coming up, we're going to get one from Ed Sheeran, who's on a bit of shaky ground at the moment.
1: Start your day the fun way with Sarah, Mick and Jono for breakfast.
2: A patient farts in the middle of surgery and starts a fire.
0: Oh, no.
2: Doctors say that the unexpected blast happened when an electrical surgical tool was about to be used and the build-up of gas came out of the patient at the wrong time.
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4: 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Just the boys lighting farts.
1: Sarah Mick and Jono, Hobart's number one breakfast show. 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
6: Charles Woolley here. In 25 years with 60 Minutes, I saw most of the world, but nowhere beat Hobart. But you deserve so much better. If elected, I'll unjam the city with a moratorium on new bike lanes, ease the rental crisis by pushing for increased housing density, cap rate rises at CPI, and end the infighting with reason, not ideology. Vote 1, Charles Woolley for Lord Mayor and Councillor. 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
9: 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And more music right

0: 7HOFM. It is Bo today, and we are 100% Hobart. Almost at 10 o'clock. Must be time for a 10 in a row. What do you reckon? Got Jamie Miller's new one. And we've got Bananarama's retro classic. It's after we swing by the newsroom at 7HOFM.
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12: Good morning, Alana McIntyre here with the latest. Excitement is building ahead of the NRL Grand Final, with Chooks fans gathering in Sydney's eastern suburbs this morning before the Roosters take on the Knights at Stadium Australia tonight. Hugo Savala's brother Xavier has told 7 the Bronte locals are ready.
13: We've got about 120 tickets today, and we're getting a party bus to the game and then a party boat too, so it should be good fun.
12: In heartwarming news, a 5-year-old girl's condition has improved to serious but stable after she was injured at the Newcastle Fan Day event yesterday. 10 people were hurt after a P-plater crashed into crowds farewelling Knights players. The 18-year-old driver has been charged with several counts of dangerous and negligent driving and is due in court today. Reporters from the ABC and SBS were not welcome to attend a One Nation event in Melbourne last night. The party has launched its campaign ahead of Victoria's state election and is promising to gang up on gangs. Residents on the New South Wales south coast are cleaning up this morning after a tornado swept through Ulladulla. The wild weather ripped through cafes and homes, and roofs were even lifted off. Severe storms also brought down trees across Sydney. A security guard has managed to escape after an arsonist tried to set fire to his van in Adelaide. He'd been watching over a tobacco warehouse when the suspect started throwing liquid at his car and Molotov cocktails. And millions of Australians have lost 1 hour's sleep, with the clocks in New South Wales, Victoria, Tasmania, South Australia and the ACT all jumping forward 1 hour.
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12: Trent Robinson says they all believe in the 11-day stand-down concussion rule as the Chooks prepare to take on the Knights without Connor Watson. The Roosters coach admits it's been tough on Connor, who was supposed to play his last game for the club tonight before heading to the Dragons.
15: The absolute devastation that it is for him and all the work that's gone into his football career for him and his family.
12: And at the China Open, Alex de Minaur has made it through to the quarterfinal.
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0: Couple of showers and a cloudy one today. We'll look at about 16 the top. Down to 7 overnight. Tomorrow, 18 and cloudy. And then we're looking at showers returning with 17 on Tuesday.
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1: Jeez, I'll tell you what, I was 20 years diving, but I'll tell you what, I'd be going to get me to swim at a beach in Tassie at the moment. 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

0: 7HOFM, that's Dante Thomas with Braz and Miss California. 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